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8: 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I don't know how long it's been since that final buzzer went off, but I still don't believe it.
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13: Tonight, we play like we wanted to go home champions.
6: Knicks will be honored as champions with a parade on Thursday. It caps a stretch run, which began with team owner James Dolan delivering a passionate speech to the team ahead of the postseason. Video coming out Monday from Jalen Brunson and Josh Hart on their podcast. The speech coming back on April 3rd when there was 5 games remaining in the regular season. Dolan imploring the team to grab the opportunity, asking for sacrifices for the goal of winning a championship. Following the speech, the Knicks won 4 straight, then sat the starters for the regular season finale. Then they ran off a 16-3 record in the postseason, including 13 straight wins over one stretch, and they pick up their first title since 1973. ESPN's Justin Tinsley.
14: Every championship comes with its own story. Fan or not, this New York Knicks championship is now part of our sports life soundtrack. Because you won't, you can't soon forget the dominance, or the run, or the moment OG became a name and title.
15: Brunson gets it, fires up a three. Shot no good, the tip is gone! It's gone! It's gone! With 1.2 remaining, OG Anunoby!
14: History happened in real time, in front of all of our faces. You understood the importance of it all, especially for this city. A city that hadn't seen a Knicks title since Marvin Gaye crooned on Motown. A city that last won a title before Studio 54 even opened its doors. A city that saw its share of every emotion.

0: 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Again, that's Friday, June the 26th from 10 a.m. to 1 p.m. at the Jewel J. Newman Community Center. 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
9: 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See ya. 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
9: 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He leaps. 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
12: My boy Jalen Brown said, put that man in the blender game 5, man. Look that man, ate him. Made that man look like Wimpy Yum Yum. You know? 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
13: Speaking of being put in a blender, we can talk cycle. SportsCenter All Night, ESPN Radio, the all-new ESPN app, Sirius XM, Channel 80, on the court, in the court. Everything gets settled somewhere. Knicks winning on the court this past weekend. They'll have a parade Thursday, a week after a win in court. There's been a big development in the Big 12. That's on the way. But speaking of that blender, there's the diamond. And when you're in the batter's box collecting one of each hit, it is noteworthy, even in Omaha.
9: Rolls this one past Vaughn into right field. Tinian Mendoza score. A-Rod does it again. Serves this one in the left center field with Fowler and Hines converging, and it rolls toward the track. Pack and Mendoza score. Rodriguez to third, and A-Rod is red hot.
10: The 1-1. Roller left side in the hole past Justin LeBron. Leadoff single. Another hit for Adrian Rodriguez. That is 3 of them.
9: Rodriguez. Well struck right field. See ya. Who is hotter in the world than Adrian Rodriguez?
13: And he had to be as Texas had its back to the wall on Monday. Longhorns a 14-2 rout of Alabama. Texas remains alive in the College World Series.

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10: 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One of those draws in Group G at SoFi, New Zealand, Iran, 2-2 final. Certainly not your ordinary night of World Cup action. ESPN's Jeremy Schapp was there for Iran's match.
11: The situation was, if not unprecedented, extraordinary. The Iranian national team playing on the soil of a nation it's at war with, in front of a crowd composed mainly of its own diaspora. As Iran's national anthem was playing, the crowd whistled its disapproval. But every time the Iranian team touched the ball or scored, they were cheering loudly. It was perhaps as loud as it had been 72 hours earlier for the U.S.-Paraguay game. Scattered throughout the stands, the flags of pre-revolutionary Iran, officially banned from the stadium, a symbol of the crowd's desire to see the regime in Tehran toppled. The message was clear. Disdain for that regime, pride in the Iranian World Cup team, which could muster only a draw in a cauldron brimming with mixed emotions.
10: And then Iran's coach saying his team is perhaps the most repressed team in the whole World Cup, saying immediately following the match they were forced to leave L.A. and return to their base camp in Tijuana, Mexico, following the draw. Also in Group G, Belgium and Egypt play to a 1-1 draw. Group H, Saudi Arabia, Uruguay, a 1-1 draw. Spain settles for a 0-0 draw with Cape Verde. ESPN analyst Heath Pierce.
12: Well, I think the interesting thing is that you're talking about a draw being an upset. And I think that's a very, very unique thing to discuss. When I think about Spain, if you go back to Argentina in the last World Cup, they lost their opener against Saudi Arabia. They go on to win it. So there's plenty of time left for Spain. They've got a relatively manageable group overall, but it is a wake-up call, and I think it's a positive.

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1: Water is water, right? 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

0: and he's got the numbers to go with it, 132 sacks, all of them in black and gold. And whichever ones come in the rest of his career, those will come in black and gold as well. They certainly will this year. Cam Jordan going to ink a deal with the New Orleans Saints to return. He will be paid on a one-year deal that's heavily incentive-laden, and he'll join, at 37 years old, Brandon Staley's defense, trying to make a step back into relevance in the National Football League. And for Cam to be a part of that, I think it's a really cool deal. So a positive day for New Orleans today, a positive day for the Saints today. Cam Jordan coming back to the black and gold. Jordan, how are you feeling about it?
1: I love it, man. Cam Jordan doesn't make you worse. I'm not going to say he put you over the top, but having an all-time great in the building, an all-time Saint, all-time locker room guy, especially after losing DeMario, so it's still good to have some type of older presence in the locker room to try and steady the ship in a season where you have higher expectations than you had, let's say, the last 2 to 3 years. So I think Cam, he's going to be a positive impact. You're not breaking a bank to bring him back. And again, you're treating the guys that have been here for so long with, you know, we're not here for the Lifetime Achievement Awards, but it's one of those situations where you got to,
0: The contract's not a Lifetime Achievement Award. The contract is what you achieve this year will pay for it.
1: Yeah. So it's like, I'm happy he's back. And I think that, you know, add him to the mix with a Tyree Wilson, Gradison, and Chase Young, it doesn't make you worse. No. So that's where I'm at with it.
0: I like it. All right, that's off and running here on a Tuesday edition of the Hunt Palmer Show. We're brought to you by Immense Networks Cloud IT Management. We'll talk to Glenn West coming up in 15 minutes. Let's take a trip to Omaha next.
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0: LSU football program has announced their front office staff. Now, a lot of this we knew, but now it has been formally announced. So we know, obviously, Lane Kiffin, the head coach, and Billy Glasscock is the general manager. But in addition to those roles, Adam Clark and J.R. Belton will serve as assistant general managers. J.R. Belton was on the previous staff and was in an administrative role under Brian Kelly. And I think just one of the things I'll credit Clark, they brought in, who had previously worked with Glasscock, had been at NC State, brought him back. He's the guy, as I understand it, when they're sitting there, looking at prospects, Clark's the one sitting there with the laptop hammering out with all the analytics and everything on his computer screen, how they're going to do that. And then also Taylor Jacobs was announced as chief strategy officer. Two things here. Number one, with respect to Belton, J.R. Belton has been an incredibly important part of what LSU has been building. You probably know that J.R. Belton played at West Monroe. He's from North Louisiana, and he's been part of the LSU football staff since 2021. And he's just continued to increase his role on the football staff now to this assistant general manager job. Belton is so integral because of the relationships that he has with coaches and I guess a good way to say it is just influential people in the state of Louisiana to get things done, from recruiting to fundraising and all different types and pieces of this. I mean, J.R. Belton's the one that had the initial relationship with Ahmad Hudson, being from North Louisiana and Ruston. When Hudson committed, I mean, go look at the photo of Ahmad Hudson. He's sitting there with J.R. Belton. So all that to say, I think it's very smart of Lane Kiffin when he got here. And I'll tell you, talking to a lot of people on staff from the previous staff, right? It was very divided initially, and I kind of understand it. I mean, Lane Kiffin got here, and like within a couple of days, the portal was open, right? So, within a couple of days, they had to finish up the high school class, and then that turned their attention to the portal and fundraising and all that sort of stuff. And it was really divided. I mean, it was like the new staff on one side of the building and the old staff on the other side of the building, and they didn't really communicate very much. But I think as they started working and then hosting recruits, it became very clear who the people in the building were that were essential to keep. And one of the things that Lane did very well, because he wanted to bring a lot of his guys with him, and he did, he identified the guys that were guys and gals, the people on staff that were essential, and found a way to keep both, sometimes in dual roles, like this assistant general manager spot, where you have two guys in Clark and Belton effectively holding the same role, but with different skill sets. So I think that's very important, and something that Lane recognized. And we've talked about guys like Jeff Martin. I mean, Jeff Martin, I know a lot of times these are support staff roles that guys and gals that operate sometimes in the shadows, and people may not be familiar. Like, Jeff Martin joined the LSU staff as a student assistant under Nick Saban, and was at LSU on staff for 20 years under Saban and Miles and Ogeron, and then Brian Kelly came here and Southern Cal called on him. He took a job at SC and then ultimately found his way back here, which is great. But the point is, like, I think Lane very quickly realized the importance that Jeff Martin had when they were going through recruiting visits. And so they're like, no, we got to keep that guy. And they did. And so there's a lot of people like that on staff, and JR is certainly one of them. And then the Taylor Jacobs role is fascinating. I did reach out to Taylor today candidly, and I hope to get her on the show. And, Taylor's been on the show a lot over the years because her initial role at LSU was she was in charge of NIL. I mean, that was her. She was the associate athletic director for NIL. That's been Taylor's role for 5 years, like since NIL's inception. So she's someone who has such an intimate knowledge of that side of things, not only big picture in college sports, but specifically at LSU, because that has been her job the last 5 years. If you remember, they did that Netflix or Amazon, whatever it was, documentary they did, a few years ago. Remember that? It was like, Flaget was featured in, it was Shaq's production.
1: The Money Game. It was called The Money Game.
0: Who did it though?
1: Amazon.
0: So like Taylor was heavily featured in that documentary, and she's brilliant. Well, now they're just shifting her to be like, you do football. Because that's how important it is in her knowledge and ability to get things like this done and operate within that entire role. So now Kivas Ohlakormier is back at LSU after having gone and joined Dave Aranda's staff at Baylor. And she's now back as the associate AD for NIL. So she's taking Taylor's old job as Taylor is being promoted or reassigned here, moving just toward football. So they got a great staff in place there, and onward and upward in a transformative time in college athletics. 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
2: Around the SEC, bringing you the biggest news from the nation's best conference, the Mississippi State Bulldogs.
0: Pitcher Dane Burns is hitting the transfer portal, 6'5", sophomore from Canada. Made 14 relief appearances as a freshman in 2025, a 4.02 ERA. Doubled his workload this past year, coming out of the bullpen, appeared in 28 games, a .234 batting average again. Dane Burns hitting the portal.
2: The Arkansas Razorbacks.
0: Former freshman All-American A.J. Vasco has committed to Arkansas. He's a Lincoln, Nebraska native, played at Kansas State, hit .348 this past season with 8 homers. He'll be a junior in 2027, but will be a draft-eligible, a draft-eligible sophomore. So keep an eye on him in this draft cycle.
3: Texas A&M!
0: Aggies have landed the top available portal player and catcher Nate Savoy. Dawn 3's number 2 overall player chose the Aggies over Texas. Major addition behind the plate as they look to replace Bear Harrison from St. Mary's. Remember, LSU was after him a year ago. During his lone season at Clemson, catcher led the Tigers with a .329 batting average and 16 homers.
2: The Kentucky Wildcats.
0: Indiana catcher transfer Braden Ricketts has picked Kentucky. Kentucky finally landed catcher after losing 3 players at the position, all to the portal here in this cycle. Redshirted in 2025, the Canadian native played in 45 games this season with 43 starts.
2: The Georgia Bulldogs.
0: And on the gridiron, 2027 defensive lineman Marcellus Young-Casario has picked Georgia. He's out of the state of Georgia. 6'6", defensive lineman who's originally from Canada. A heavy Canadian influence in today's Around the SEC. Picked the Bulldogs over Georgia Tech, Michigan State, and others. He's the 16th commit for 2027. All right, there you have it. That is Around the SEC. 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Bunky and below, you want a deer, you're going to Sunshine. SunEquip.com. All right, final break here of hour number one. When we come back, one quick basketball note. Joe Lunardi has updated his off-season bracketology. What does he say about Will Wade's squad? We'll tell you next on AFR.
2: After further review.
0: Popped into Goodwood today, right there on Drusilla. Had to go pick up my new vial of BPC 157. Something I tell you about all the time. 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It's a pentadecapeptide. That means it's a strand of 15 different amino acids. And one of the things I got asked, I was actually walking in and ran into someone who stopped me and were talking and asked me my thought about peptides. 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
13: Look at her face, she ain't a fool in me. She thinks my tractor's sexy.
0: How impactful is Will Wade on the perception of LSU basketball and the interest? It is June the 16th, and I quite literally cannot remember the last time that on this show we mentioned anything in relation to LSU basketball in mid-June. Anybody, you got anything? I can't remember. Anything? Anything?
1: Nah. Nah. Portal, maybe?
0: Joe Lunardi has summer bracketology listed. And I was curious. He's got Florida as the top overall seed, Maryland the last team in, West Virginia the first team out. Remember, new expanded field. He's got 13 teams from the SEC and 13 from the Big Ten, 9 from the Big 12, 6 each from the ACC and the Big East. And LSU is one of the 13 teams that he has in the field. Now, squarely on the bubble, does Joey Brackets have LSU. The last four byes, Texas A&M, Ohio State, Creighton, NC State. The last four in, Arizona State, LSU, Clemson, and Maryland. If you're wondering, he's got Mississippi State among the first four out. So right there on the verge of having another team in the field, according to Lenardi. Again, remember, this is an expanded field now. But one of the things that's pretty incredible about that projection is, remember, right now, officially, LSU's only got four players on the team. The four current college basketball players that transferred in via the portal that LSU announced have signed earlier this week. All the other, the international players, we just got to wait to see which ones actually make it to campus. So Lenardi is effectively giving Will Wade a massive benefit of the doubt while still having 11 spots unspoken for on his roster right now. I mean, provided they fill every chair. But it is a real clear indicator of the projection and the confidence that people have in Will Wade to get a team to be playing meaningful games in basketball in March. Because quite honestly, every year of his career, except his first year at LSU when they made the NIT, he's got teams that are playing meaningful basketball in March. And I think the expectation is he'll do the same in year one here at LSU. How about that? A little way too early bracketology from old Joey Brackets with Willie Wade's LSU among the last four in. All right, it's After Further Review. Tuesday show is powered by Sunshine. SportsCenter's coming up. Let me get you caught up on national headlines. Come back. Giant story nationally, Brendan Sorsby. We'll talk about it next.
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23: I'm Christine Lisi. France forward Kylian Mbappe scored his 13th World Cup goal, broke a tie with Pele, and moved into a tie for fourth most in tournament history. In its World Cup opener, France is up 2-0 on Senegal in the 95th minute. NFL, when it comes to contract negotiations between the Buccaneers and quarterback Baker Mayfield, not much has changed over the last 2 weeks, according to Mayfield himself.
24: Oh, pretty much the same, but for me, like I told you guys, it's not going to affect how I approach this. Things will happen when they should, but for now I'm worried about getting better each day, finishing mini camp and this offseason program the right way, and going into training camp. So yeah, you just handle it one day at a time.
23: The 31-year-old Mayfield is entering the final year of a 3-year deal. He's currently the 16th highest paid QB in the league, wants his next contract to reflect the production he's shown the last 3 years. Defensive end Cam Jordan will return for a 16th NFL season with the Saints, signed a 1-year deal. The 2026 season likely will be his final one in the league. Shortstop Cooper Pratt, the Brewers' number 4 prospect, set to make his major league debut tonight against Cleveland, less than 3 months after signing an 8-year, $50 million deal with Milwaukee.
25: Hey, it's Michelle Smallman, and coming up Wednesday, Brian Windhorst dropped his top 6 storylines that already are shaping the NBA offseason. I'll tell you which one intrigues me the most. It's on Sportsman Link, 6 a.m. Eastern, right here on ESPN Radio, ESPN2, and ESPNU.
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0: Hour two, off we go. Welcome aboard. Glad you're with us. 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I'm Matt.
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0: Paul O'Neal.
2: They're chanting Paul O'Neal's name.
0: And Mr. Toby Tomplay.

It's also important to remember Hunter Deckers, who's with the Saints. I mean, he lost his college eligibility and had to go play in a lower classification, not affiliated with the NCAA, and ultimately got a chance. I mean, the Saints gave him a chance. So someone is going to give Brendan Sorsby a chance. Now, how good is Sorsby? How does he project to the next level? That kind of remains to be seen. He was clearly one of the more sought-after players in the portal. He threw for 27 touchdowns, just 5 interceptions a season ago at Cincinnati. It's also fair to mention Cincinnati lost out in the month of November last year. I don't know that you put that entirely on Sorsby's shoulders, but, I mean, he did have a touchdown and a pick and a loss to Utah, a touchdown and 2 picks in the loss to Arizona. He had 2 touchdowns and a pick in the loss to BYU. And then in the finale against TCU, he did throw for 3 touchdowns and no interceptions. So I don't know that you necessarily put that on, but they lost 45-23. So how much is he absolved from that losing streak? I don't know. NFL teams can make that decision. But Sorsby will have an opportunity to go play at the next level. I mean, there's also, of course, the component of this about his eligibility in the NFL, and this is something that, of course, that Kayshon Booty faced, where, remember, Booty had the situation where he was involved in a situation where he was gambling during his time at LSU and was not suspended by the NFL. He was drafted by the Patriots, and when the announcement, the allegations, were levied, and Kayshon was arrested for underage gambling. I mean, he had 8,900 gambling wagers while he was in college. 6 of them involved LSU football. And he was underage when he made those bets. So we're Brendan Sorsby here. So it'll be interesting to see, but, Kayshon was charged with a crime. Louisiana, the state, ended up dropping the charges in July of 2024, and then the NFL chose not to punish Kayshon Booty. So I guess the point is there is precedent there to say that Sorsby may not face punishment from the NFL. Now, my guess is most people here probably care far less about whatever happens with Sorsby in the NFL, unless he ends up at the Saints or someplace like that, that would directly impact the team that you care or rival for, a team you care about. And probably more so care about how this impacts college football, because Brendan Sorsby and Texas Tech were a heavy favorite to win the Big 12. And of course, if you win the Big 12, then you're going to be in the college football playoff, just like Sorsby and Texas Tech were, well, not Sorsby, but Texas Tech was this past year. And they played Miami and didn't score. But now you look at no Sorsby, what does that mean for the Big 12 odds? Well, Bovada updated odds today. We have this up at louisianasports.net for free if you want to check it out. But it's so interesting because this really speaks to what Ari Temkin said on our show yesterday from Big 12 Radio. I asked Ari Temkin, who benefits the most from Sorsby? And at the time, we didn't know if Sorsby was going to be eligible or not, if he was going to play or not. But I said, who benefits the most if Sorsby doesn't play? And his answer was Texas Tech, oddly enough. And his rationale was, this is a massive distraction. If Sorsby's not there, it means Texas Tech gets to move forward, clearing the deck, knowing who they're going forward with. And I'll be darned, the updated odds here for the Big 12 still have Texas Tech as not only a favorite, but a massive favorite to win the Big 12. Texas Tech at -105. BYU is next at +650. If you don't bet, what that means is if you pick Texas Tech to win the Big 12, you'd have to bet $105 to win 100. If you pick BYU, who's second, if you bet 100, you'd win 650. So Texas Tech, even without Sorsby, is a massive favorite still to win the Big 12. Now, maybe the better question is, let's look at the national championship odds and see how those might be altered, because maybe Texas Tech's roster, even with a different quarterback, is still plenty good enough to win the Big 12. What about how they might or might not be able to compete in the college football playoff? That's a big-time question, and we'll continue to keep an eye on that as it evolves. But Brendan Sorsby, out. He'll enter the supplemental draft and will not play

0: Texas Tech this season. All right, it's after further review. A little frog in my throat. Sip of Evermore. Excuse me. Mentioned it yesterday. Shout out to Dallas Love Field, the airport there in Dallas. Walking to our gate on Sunday, we went from Vegas to Dallas to New Orleans. 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All right, it's after further review. Glad you're hanging out with us here. Mike Triplett in 1 hour from right now. Tuesday shows are powered by Sunshine, your hometown John Deere dealer in Louisiana. Mike will be with us. Tell us what he saw at Saints minicamp. Let's hear from Cam Jordan, who met with reporters earlier today, announcing his return to New Orleans for a 16th season with the Saints. We'll get to it next here. Stick around. It's AFR.
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8: No. I would not. Why would you? No, I would never.
0: Cam Jordan meeting with reporters on the day that it's announced that he's coming back to New Orleans for a 16th season. We opened the show today with a full reaction to Cam returning. 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YouTube podcast. You can go catch that. But just, I mean, to very quickly summarize, I think Cam Jordan's decision to return is very smart by both Cam and the Saints. Cam, with the humility to return to a place that didn't give him the offer he wants, despite the fact that he has given them so much over a decade and a half, but acknowledging this is his opportunity to continue playing and to play at a place that means a lot to him. And for the Saints, they deserve a ton of credit for being fiscally responsible and sticking to their number, which, oddly, they always do in free agency. And all of the cap hell and fiscal irresponsibility came in the way they would restructure contracts. But a lot of that has to do with the fact that, well, a lot of times you give bad contracts initially and then need to restructure. In any event, Cam Jordan is returning. This is official. Cam meeting with reporters on Tuesday and talked about what the deciding factor was for him to return to New Orleans.
8: The dad, you know, like I said, about 2 weeks ago, he's like, hey, man, you know, you're affecting our lives here. I was like, oh, no, I did not know that. I could have sworn us moving to Arizona, it would have been the same everyday routine. But no, that'd be the final part. When you look at these, you know, four beautiful kids growing up, their whole lives have been here, so they don't know how not to carry on. And when you had that conversation, I was like, all right, let me just humble myself here and let's get this done, which is awesome because I've got, like I said, I've got so much intended for this city with this upcoming year.
0: I love that he used the word. He said, let me humble myself. And it was the first thing I thought. Literally, the note that I wrote down was, good for Cam for accepting reality and having humility to return. And he said he used the word. It'd be so easy for Cam Jordan to say, man, 15 years going to the Hall of Fame, and I'm going to get a prove-it deal? It would have been so easy for him to walk away, to say no thanks, but more to do, which was great to see. He was also asked point blank if this is going to be his last season in the NFL.
8: I don't even want to do this again. This whole offseason, I just told Kai, I was like, I don't like this. This, yeah. So we're going to take it. We're going to take everything the way we want to. You're 16. I mean, how many more years do you want me to play? Like, what do you want from me? I definitely am going to take to this like every game is my last to ever play. And I'm going to be, like I said, overly appreciative of all my teammates. I'm overly blessed and excited to be back with the team. I can't wait for summer camp.
0: We have seen so many instances in the NFL of guys late in their career taking an opportunity to ring chase. And I, that has a negative connotation, and I do not mean it that way. It's basically what Ndamukong Suh did at the end of his career, and it worked. Andrew Whitworth was a all-decade team member on a bunch of bad teams in Cincinnati, and he went to the Rams and won a Super Bowl. J.J. Watt tried to do it. Left Houston, went to Arizona to give it a go. Didn't work. That's okay. I mean, it happens. Look, it happens in every sport. Karl Malone did it. Gary Payton. They went to try to build that super team in L.A. with the Lakers and lost in the finals to the Pistons in 04. It happens. So it would have been totally understandable if Cam Jordan would have gone to the Eagles or the Chiefs or the Bills or the 49ers or a team that is a legitimate, the Seahawks, that you might consider a legitimate contender. And he was asked, why? Well, why not go join a contender and try to chase a ring in your final season?
8: One, because they're all cold. Ew. and two, I mean, when you look at our roster, you see the growth, you see the development, you see Tyler Shuck, you look at CO, you see the explosiveness of a Jordan Tyson, you see how Devon Valet was playing last year, you see Jawan Taylor, we bring in some WWE kids. I mean, I just think there's so much talent on the roster itself.
0: You know, he didn't really answer the question per se. And I would love to know what opportunities might have been there for Cam in other places. But one of the things I remember before the 2024 season, right, when the Super Bowl was in New Orleans, and, you know, Cam was asked a similar question. And his response, I'm paraphrasing, was something to the effect of, why not us? Let's play Super Bowl in our building. And I don't think there was a soul that believed that was a realistic possibility. With Derek Carr as the quarterback and Dennis Allen as the coach and all this stuff. And there's part of me that respects so much an athlete's mentality that believes they're going to win every time they play. Because I think you kind of have to have that to be great. You're not going to win every time you play, as we know, but you got to have that belief that you're going to. That's how you end up as the basketball player that wants the ball in his hands for the final shot every single time, knowing you're not going to make every one, but you want it in your hand every time. That's how you're the slugger who wants to be at the plate in the bottom of the ninth with two out, down one with runners on second and third, and you need a knock to win this game. Like, and you believe you're going to get it, even though you're going to fail 70% of the time. So part of me respects the fact that throughout his career, Cam Jordan has been that guy. The guy who has consistently said, why not us? And he's still saying it there. But at this point in his life, going into his age 37 season and understanding what the Saints have been and are right now, they are a building team. They are not a contending team. He's been on a contending team. He played with a Hall of Fame quarterback, and he got to an NFC Championship game, and they got Nola no-called. This is not a contending team today. 2-3 years, maybe. Really good young core. If they keep developing, they could be. This is what a rebuild looks like, but he's smack dab in the middle of it. You know, it was interesting because on the day that Cam announced his return, the Saints also had minicamp practice, and Kellen Moore met with reporters before practice, so before Cam's announcement. And Kellen was asked about the other defensive ends that they brought in. Remember, the Saints added Tyree Wilson and Anthony Jennings this offseason when it looked like Cam wasn't coming back. And Kellen Moore, as a seven, had this to say about those two edge rushers coming in.
9: I think Jennings, Tyree, to onboard those guys who've played a lot of football in this league that are still relatively young, that will be able to contribute in a really positive way for us. And so, you know, I think those guys have really big-time experience. And, you know, I think that depth of that group obviously has been increased, and I think that's going to be to our advantage, the versatility that group has, to be able to rotate those guys but also play multiple guys and really put a stress on the offense.
0: I'm going to be so interested to see what the numbers are that they keep in that room. Because, look, Chase Young, Carl Granderson, Cam Jordan, Anthony Jennings, Tyree Wilson, that's five. Are you keeping all five of those guys on your active roster? I don't know. It'd be fascinating to see how that room shakes out in training camp. Moore had a little bit more about Tyree Wilson, who, remember, is a former top 10 overall pick, now trying to find that resurgence in his second act in his career.
9: I thought he had an awesome offseason. He's been a sponge as far as just absorbing all the information. I mean, he's getting to be coached by Jay Rogers, one of the best in the league, and learn all the techniques and all the fundamentals there. And then I think what's cool is just to see him hopping in on every possible opportunity on special teams. Like, hey, where can I learn something? Where can I find a potential role as we go? That's awesome, because a lot of times these guys, you know, they have these opportunities and maybe it goes a certain way or not a certain way. And hey, I'm just going to keep finding opportunities. And yeah, I think that special teams embrace is an important part of this.
0: Love that, man. Former top 10 pick, even embracing special teams in a way that he's going to be able to impact this team. It was an interesting day there in New Orleans, sort of marrying the old and the new. And one farewell, as Kellen Moore was asked today about the offense without Taysom, and effectively confirmed what we all know.
10: Is there still a possibility to get something done with Taysom, or at this point is that door closed?
9: We haven't necessarily had any conversations up to this point, but you never know.
0: If you haven't even had a conversation at this point, you kind of know. And I think we all knew when Taysom was emotional leaving the field for the final time. And we all know what it is. So in some ways, the end of an era. In other ways, a renewal or continuation of an era. And in many ways, brand new. So interesting time over there on Airline Drive. All right, it's after further review. 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Rouse's, this feels like home. All right, y'all, it is after further review, halfway home here on this Tuesday edition of AFR. It's really interesting. Musial do Tigers in the pros in about 15 minutes. And I do want to circle back at the top of hour three. So about 30 minutes from right now, straight up 5 o'clock Central, I want to give you some thoughts on LSU's newest running back commit, Trey Segura. But let me break. When we come back, it's really premature to start talking about the 2027 draft. But it's interesting because ESPN has their positional rankings for the 27 draft, which is something they'll update throughout the year. But I think this does speak very loudly about this LSU football roster for 26 and how they built it. I'll explain what I mean. Stay here. It's AFR.
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0: Is hunting season really coming up? I guess so. This note from Grace earlier today at Sunshine. So, hey, hunting season's coming up. Time to start getting your call ready with Sunshine. Okay. I guess so. Fall.
1: I was about to say, like, we're talking like deer season?
0: I guess.
1: Mm-hmm. Like that?
0: Y'all know, I mean, that ain't me. But, I mean, you need a deer. Not like a deer that you're going to go shoot. Deer season's coming, but I mean, like, deer, D-E-E-R-E, John Deere season is here. Funky and below. You want a deer? What?
1: I liked that.
0: What?
1: Deer season is here. John, I like that.
0: And why do you think I'm sitting in this chair?
1: That was a good one. Well, I mean, strikes and gutters going sometimes with your puns there.
0: Why do you think I got this? Why do you think I got this list of advertisers, Muse?
1: But I mean, like, that one was good.
0: Don't you ever say strikes and gutters with my puns again. There's some things that just will not stand. Criticizing a pun. I love a pun, as we know here. There's no joke. I love a pun. If you don't like puns, you can get the hell out of here.
1: You don't like, I mean, yes, considering we're in America. If you don't like spaghetti and meatballs, you can just get the hell out of here.
0: What does spaghetti and meatballs have anything to do with
1: this?
0: We're talking about puns.
1: You were like, you get out of here. It's what it reminded me of.
0: What
1: it
0: reminds you of?
1: Actually,
0: what?
1: Of Big Daddy.
0: What about Big Daddy?
1: That's a quote from Big Daddy.
0: No,
1: actually,
0: it's not.
1: Yes,
0: I was talking
1: I am
0: about
1: hungry.
0: John Deere.
1: But yeah,
0: puns. John Deere and puns is what I was talking about. You started talking about spaghetti and meatballs.
1: Mm-hmm.
0: They go together like lemon.
1: There you go. There he is.
0: I can't resist. That's a good movie. If you haven't seen Big Daddy in a while, go see. That was 1999. When a little Muse needed Marilyn Monroe Musso. Why don't I go Carolyn? Marilyn Monroe Musso to wipe his booty still, I bet.
1: We had that one. We had Big Daddy on the VHS. It's quality.
0: Who didn't? LSU edge target, Abraham Cisse. Remember him? A big edge rusher from the East Coast that five-star was visiting a couple weeks ago. LSU really put forth a good effort for Cisse and gave him a lot to think about. Well, he's picked Notre Dame. I don't think that's really a surprise. Notre Dame was always thought to be the leader there. So Abraham Cisse off the board. He's picked the Fighting Irish. So LSU has KJ Green, one five-star elite edge rusher. It'll be interesting to see if they could land another. They've certainly hosted plenty of them. And you just see, I mean, I think the way that I think about, react to, consider high school recruiting classes now and prospects is just so different than what we've always done and thought about and looked at with these recruiting classes. It's so hard to react to a high school commitment and be excited or disappointed or anything like that, because you just have so many ways to build and supplement your roster that the impact of a high school recruit is just so minimized, unless if you're talking about someone that you expect is going to step on campus day one and be an impact guy. So if you can get like Ahmad Hudson was massive for LSU because of the way that this offense features the tight end, and because Tre'Davious Green is going pro after this year, you add Ahmad Hudson, boom, massive. Plug and play, great athlete. I mean, immediate impact guy. That is massive. You know what I mean? Like, Lamar Brown is going to be an immediate contributor at defensive end or edge for LSU this season as a true freshman, unequivocally. Massive, making sure you kept him in this class. You know, aside from those guys that you think are going to be immediate impact guys, and even if you miss out on those types of guys, you're just going to go into the portal and find proven college players that can supplement. So I just think it's way easier now to take high school recruiting with a grain of salt. If you get players you want, awesome, celebrate it. If guys that you want go somewhere else, okay. You're going to be fine. It's no longer about building 3, 4, 5, 6, 7 consecutive elite level recruiting classes to build your depth. It's about building a roster for this year. because next year there's going to be a new crop of guys. It's why, like, not signing, you know, Josh Dobson, or if Albert Simeon ends up going to A&M, just okay. Like, LSU's going to be good on the offensive line in 2027, whether Simeon's there or not. And maybe somewhere down the line he goes in the portal, you sign him then. All right, it's after further review. I do want to talk about these updated conference championship odds, which I think is pretty fascinating. We'll get to that in a second. Oh, real quick reminder. Today's the 16th, so the 19th, 3 days, is the last day to enter for a fortified roof at grant program through the LDI, the Louisiana Department of Insurance. 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This is no doubt going to change a bunch in the coming days and weeks, but Bovada has updated, it's one of the offshore sites, has updated conference championship odds. I'll ask Jimmy his thoughts on this. Interestingly, Texas, a +280 favorite to win the SEC, followed by Georgia at +350 next. LSU at +700. LSU's ahead of A&M, ahead of Alabama, ahead of Ole Miss, ahead of Oklahoma. Teams that made the college football playoff a year ago, LSU's ahead of all of them. I think it's a major hat tip and major respect for Lane Kiffin. Big Ten, Ohio State, Indiana, Oregon, and then a gigantic drop-off to USC and Michigan. So Ohio State +190, Indiana +250, Oregon +275. So really consolidated there at the top with those three. In the ACC, just give the thing to Miami. Miami's -140. Next is SMU at +700. Freaking joke. By the way, the Big 12, which just saw its prohibitive favorite, Texas Tech, lose their starting quarterback, still has Texas Tech at -105, followed by BYU at +650. I mean, basically, Miami in the ACC and Texas Tech in the Big 12 should be just runaways. Also interesting, man, the Pac-12 is back this year with all those Mountain West teams going into the Pac-12. So Boise State is favored to win the Pac-12 this year, which is weird to say, but worth remembering. All right, it's after further review. 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Let me knock out our final break of the show. We'll come back. Jimmy will be here for Auto Locks. Don't you move. 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